0: becoming aware of research tied to the negative long-term effects of drinking.
1: Mark Zuckerberg is buying up property close to his company's Irish office. 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
2: 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Dan Doxetta reporting back in just a moment. We'll go to Star Valley Ranch and have a conversation with the mayor there and the town administrator. Stay with us. This is SBI.
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5: SBI and the offices of the town of Star Valley Ranch, Mayor Rourke and town manager administrator Trevor Adkin. Folks, so let's go back to our latest town council meeting and do kind of a recap, if we could, please.
6: Sure, you bet. Thank you, Dan, for the time today. So we just had our last town council meeting last Tuesday on the 11th of August. It was a pretty quick meeting. I think it was 25 minutes. We had probably the highlight was we did one of our community service awards for a resident here, Susan Hales, who has been doing trail work for like the last 10 years with our trail crew. So that was fun. We had a couple of ordinances. The one that's been a bit controversial is an ordinance we're trying to get through to update our regulations for fencing along the golf course, or at least on properties that border the golf course. We've tabled that ordinance a couple of times, then we read it once, and now we tabled it again. We're just having some back and forth with our homeowners association on the best way to go after that. We do currently have a 30-foot setback in our town code for fences that border any kind of recreational property. But that was kind of it from the town council meeting.
5: Where does it go from here, Mayor?
6: So a couple of our councilmen decided to take that ordinance back on and do some revisions to the wording. And one of the issues with that ordinance is that apparently some of the properties actually the property lines go into the golf course area, the fairway itself. And so there's just concern about placement of the fences. So we're going to rewrite the language to give ourselves a bit more flexibility with that.
5: Okay. Anything else regarding council for either one of you?
6: One thing I'd like to bring up. We're still working with some issues with our delivery of packages with the United States Postal Service. I know the Jackson Post Office has been lending a hand to Thane since they've been a bit short-staffed. So we are still getting packages, but it's been a bit intermittent. They'll catch up, and then with the short staffing, the packages backlog again. But I know everyone's trying to work through that. The only other thing I have before I'm going to pitch it over to Trevor, and he's going to talk about a couple of projects. We're going to start our fall bear awareness campaign here in town a bit early, just because there have been some sightings way out on the trails of black bears. And we know with the dry season, we might expect to have a few more of those critters roaming in town.
5: So we drop in next to the houses for a visit.
6: That's right. And we want to make sure everybody keeps their garbage put away and their pet food and all that. So okay. Trevor has a couple updates.
5: Town administrator, bring us up to date. Trevor.
7: We're still working on some chip seal projects. And then plat 5, we have maybe 300 yards left, one more layer, and on those 300 yards we'll be finished with that plat. And we're doing the prep work for plat 20. And we'll have to cut out some sections there, and then we'll do a maintenance layer there. And Prater Canyon was returned to dirt last year, and we're going to try to get that back with three layers of chip seal there. And we're still working on our residential water meters. We've got 253 installed, and that project's been a little slow. We found some billing issues from our last meters, but we're going to make sure we do this one right. We've already found several million gallons of unbilled water. So we're going to make sure the meters are installed correctly and they match our billing records.
8: So it was important to go back in and take a closer look at the whole water system, update it with these meters.
7: Yeah, absolutely. This was a project that was long overdue, and it's a big deal to get caught up and do it correctly.
8: Remind us on the roads, too. That's part of an ongoing plan that you have every year to do certain maintenance and keep the town of Star Valley Ranch roads up to date.
7: And our roads board, actually, we have a couple engineers on there that have been very helpful. And the way we're evaluating roads is going to be very different moving forward. So we're going to be way more efficient in how we do that.
8: Keeping a town all put together. Either one of you have anything else you'd like to add today?
6: I don't think so. We had one other little item with our trails. All the trails that come out of or that go into the Bridger-Teton National Forest from Star Valley Ranch are non-motorized and signed appropriately that way. We have had this season, unfortunately, quite a bit of motorized activity on those trails, which has caused
8: some. Too tempting, huh?
6: Apparently so. And it has been causing some damage, but we're trying to work through that with the Forest Service and then also just with continuing to educate folks so that they understand, that those trails are non-motorized. There's plenty of others where they can ride motorized vehicles.
8: These are foot traffic trails.
6: Yes.
8: Okay, very good. Well, thank you to both of you, Mayor Rurock and Trevor Atkin, Town Administrator, Town of Star Valley Ranch.
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2: Speaking of the ranch, today cloudy skies, 87 degrees. The weekend forecast for Star Valley Ranch and all of Star Valley, 50% chance of rain on Saturday, 80 degrees. 50% chance of rain on Sunday, 77 degrees. Working in Jackson today, cloudy, 88 degrees. The Jackson weekend, both Saturday and Sunday, rain. Temperatures in the upper 70s, low 80s. Kemmer, Diamondville, today cloudy and 89 degrees. Saturday, rain, 50% chance. Sunday, partly cloudy, about 81 degrees. So temps in the low 80s in Kemmer, Diamondville over the weekend. Bridger Valley forecast, today cloudy, 90. Saturday, 50% chance of rain, 83. Sunday, partly cloudy and 83. That's news, sports, and weather on the SBI Radio Network. Dan Dockstetter reporting.
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2: Warm water temperatures in Wyoming's rivers and streams is making things tough for trout species, so anglers are being asked to adjust fishing practices. 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
1: 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I'm Red Steigall here in the bunkhouse with Jake and Badger and old Dan and Leon and all the rest of the boys and a legend, Cody Bill Smith. Bill was a great saddle bronc rider, one of the best that ever lived. And he was a very special friend, and we miss him dearly, and I'm so proud to let you hear his voice again and tell his stories the way he would tell them instead of me telling them for him. So stay with us and ride with us through the rangelands of the West as we explore the life of the American cowboy through his poetry and his music. 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Well, boys, before we listen to Cody Bill Smith tell his stories one more time, let's do one of our songs, Quarter Circle Why. Are you ready?
2: Yep.
1: I am. Here we go.

0: 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I think they're better grounded than most folks are. 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I'm proud of that. You folks stay with us. We'll be right back with more of Cowboy Corner. 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
4: You're listening to Cowboy Corner. I'm Red Steagall here in the bunkhouse with Buck and Badger and all the boys, and a special guest from up in Wyoming way, a longtime friend of mine, Cody Bill Smith. Bill, I am so glad you're here.
5: And thank you.
4: You want to try some of Badger's coffee?
5: Sure will.
4: All right, here he comes. He's going to pour you a cup.
5: Okay.
4: Now, Bill, I've known you for a long, long time. I've watched you ride lots of broncs. We've gone down the rodeo trail together. Not me riding, me playing the dances and the shows afterwards, but I've watched you ride a lot of horses. And to have that kind of talent, you have to have a background for it. And so I want you to tell us where you came from and what created the ability and the desire to ride bucking horses.
5: Well, strangely enough, I came from a coal mining town. And ever since I was a little kid, I wanted to ride broncs. I was raised in Red Lodge, Montana, with the Linderman family in the Greenos, which if you're knowledgeable about the history of the rodeo, they are legendary names of...
4: Yes.
5: And... We didn't have televisions or we didn't get to go to movies, and we was pretty poor people and in a little bitty town, and it was a coal mining town, and the only heroes we had were them guys. They were tough, rough in them days in the 40s and 50s. Them cowboys were just getting started, and it was a way of life, but it wasn't the athletic profession that we have now. And there wasn't any money, and them guys were rough, tough, but they were my heroes.
4: Let's talk about the Lindermans, because they made a tremendous impact on the rodeo business. And was it Bill who was the president?
5: Bill was the president of the PRCA, and he was my hero, and he was my inspiration.
4: And were they ranch-raised?
5: They were ranch-raised right where I was, over there on the Montana-Wyoming border. And they were miners and loggers and hard workers, and they were raised in the country, but they were like us. They were poor people that they did whatever it took. And when Bill was a young man in his early 20s, he took off and started rodeoing, and Bud and Lup and Doug followed.
4: And Bill lost his life in a plane crash, didn't he? In that Braniff plane that went down in Salt Lake City.
5: 1964. He flew from Denver to Salt Lake on PRCA rodeo business. He was the secretary of the Rodeo Cowboy Association at that time, and he was going over there, and they crashed on landing there, and he was killed in that.
4: I was with Shamrock Oil and Gas Corporation at that time, and I was in Salt Lake City when that happened.
5: Oh.
4: But I drove across those mountains from Pueblo, Colorado, where I was living. But I remember that very vividly the day that plane crash happened. And the Greenos, let's talk about them a little bit.
5: The Greenos were a little bit before that. They were more my dad's time, and they were, we knew them as just friends and neighbors, but they were more his time. They were in the 30s, mm-hmm. in the 20s and 30s. They were the forerunners. They came before the Lindermans, and they were also cowboys. Bill Greeno was cow boss of the Antler Ranch, cow ranch there in Wyola, Montana, which was the Shergy Ranch was one of the biggest in the world at that time. Mm-hmm. He ran that wagon for many, many years. They were more at that time when I knew them. They were more cow ranch people and cowboys than rodeo people.
4: But Turk went on to be a great stunt man and made a large contribution to the world of movies and television.
5: Yes, he did. Yeah, Turk was a real good guy.
4: And then the girls made a contribution.
5: The girls were unique. Marge and Alice were unique people. They were lady bronc riders, world champion lady bronc riders, and they in Red Lodge, they were heroes. They were more the heroes even than the boys.
4: Is that right?
5: Everybody knew Alice and Marge Greeno. Of course, their names changed when they got married, but they were very famous. And they were a historical kind of a monument around there. And it's just been the last 4 or 5 years that they've passed away.
4: But some of their children and grandchildren have made a contribution.
5: Marge's son, Chuck, was a world-class bullfighter. And when I first knew Chuck, Chuck Hansen was his mm-hmm. name, he worked every event in rodeo, all of the events.
4: Is that right?
5: Yeah. But then he got to be a bull rider, and he was a many-times bullfighter at the NFR and things.
4: That's where I knew Chuck,
5: yeah.
4: when he was fighting
5: yeah,
4: bulls.
5: Yeah, and one of the funniest clowns I ever knew. And I just seen him a couple weeks ago when you and I were at the NFR.
4: I saw him at the NFR. It's the first time I'd seen him in a long time.
5: Yeah.
4: And then was it a grandson that was a bareback rider?
5: Deb Greeno was the grandson. He was young Billy Greeno's son. And Deb Greeno was one of the really top bareback riders that I've ever seen.
4: Yes, he's a great bronc rider. Now, Bill, tell me how you got started riding saddle broncs.
5: Well, I rode horses, and grew up riding horses that nobody else would ride. And I when I was a kid, if I got on a horse and he didn't want to buck, I didn't want to ride him. Not that I could ride him, but I wanted to ride bucking horse. That's all I cared about. In my life, I didn't care about anything but riding bucking horse. I never dreamed about winning. It wasn't about winning, and it wasn't about money. It was about riding bucking horses, and that's all I thought about. So when I got to be about 18, we moved to Cody, my last year of high school, and they had a nightly rodeo there, famous old nightly rodeo. They had it for years, the Cody Night Rodeo, and it was a good place for young guys. And I started going up there, and there was another skinny, gangly, uncoordinated kid just like me up there that didn't want to do anything but ride bucking horses. And he was from inner city Omaha. Name was Jim Houston. And him and I got together, and we started riding. And I started out actually riding bareback horses. And in 1960, I started riding saddle broncs. And I wasn't a good bareback rider, but I could stay on and could win enough to feed my habit, which was riding saddle broncs. It took me many years to learn to ride saddle broncs, but that's how I got started.
4: So you must have had an idol. There had to be somebody that showed you how to do that and develop a style, because you had a very distinctive style when you were riding saddle
5: broncs.
4: I'll
5: tell you, it's a story. Everybody has a mentor or an idol, but I never had. There was nobody in our country that rode broncs, and nobody that knew anything about broncs. I wanted to ride broncs, and so I went and found a saddle, and I started getting on. And that's why my style was always unique. It was different because by the time I met anybody that could help me, I'd had habits that I never broke all through my life. And I developed my own style, and many of the things I did weren't supposed to be done. I had I was a fairly tall guy, 5'11". Mm-hmm. I rode a 15-inch saddle. And Bronc riders today ride 18 and 19-inch saddles. The saddle was far too short for me. It was an old Hamley saddle. It was made the year I was born. It was rode first by Jerry Ambler, and he won the world in that saddle. And Jim Houston found the saddle and bought it and gave it to me. And Ian Tyson has a song about that saddle on an album. It's the history of that old saddle. But this saddle was one of the old original Gold Seal Hamley saddles, and it was real flat. And so, as soon as a horse would make the first jump, he jerked that saddle away from me. And so I learned to ride Bronx up out of that saddle. It was too short for me, and I'd ride up on top of the cannel. And all of the pictures you see of me, I'm above the saddle. And that's how I learned to ride. And sometimes I didn't do so good. It took me years to learn to ride. I wasn't the most talented guy that ever rode Bronx, but I probably had as much want to as anybody.
4: Well, we're going to take a break, and then I'm going to come back, and we're going to play a song, and I want you to tell us more about that saddle, because somebody borrowed that saddle, or your Bronc saddle. I don't know whether it was that handy or not.
5: Oh, okay. I got you.
4: You folks stay with us. We'll be right back with more of Cowboy Corner. My special guest, my dear friend, Mr. Bill Smith.
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4: You're listening to Cowboy Corner. I'm Red Steigall here in the bunkhouse with Buck and Badger and all the boys. My special guest and my dear friend, Mr. Bill Smith, Cody Bill Smith, bronc rider extraordinary. And Bill, before we start talking again, one year I was at the finals and Larry Mahan came over the dashboard of a bronc and the bronc stepped on him. And he lay there for a long time and everybody thought he was really hurt bad. As it was, it broke his collarbone and his wrist. And I got on a plane. I was living in Nashville at the time, so it had to be prior to 77. And so on the way back to Nashville, I wrote a song called The Ballad of Dawson Legate. And I want to play that for the folks right now. You want to listen?
5: Yes, sir.
14: One, two, three.
15: He's hung his old saddle up high in the barn.

0: Now the ragweeds have taken the flatlands again. There's a few strands of wire where the fences had been. But the baldies are starving in the hills where they graze. While she's rocking the first son of Dawson Leggett. All right. That song's meant an awful lot to me, and every time I sing it, I have that vision of Larry laying in the middle of that arena. Now, did you ride that saddle all the time you were
1: riding? My whole career. Jim Houston gave me that saddle in 62. I didn't know one saddle from the other. I got in it the way he gave it to me. It had been bounced around and lost and traded, and he'd found it somewhere and gave it to me, and I got in it. And fact is, I broke my leg at Filer that year. It didn't go anywhere, which was in September, and I'd gotten well enough to go to the Cow Palace. I'd never been to the Cow Palace, and Jim came by, and some guy hired us to drive a car to San Francisco. He needed his car delivered, so him and I, of course, we never had no money. So we drove that car out there, and I throwed that saddle in, and I'd entered the saddle bronc riding. And when I got there and put it on that first horse at the Cow Palace, the first time I ever rode it, and I rode my last bucking horse in Fort Worth at the Copenhagen Skull Match in 1979 with that same saddle. And I, when I got done, I gave it to the Hall of Fame in Colorado Springs, and that's where it's at.
0: Now, a fella that I know and that you met borrowed that saddle one time.
1: One time, it was in sometime in the 70s. There was a kid that rodeoed with us that I knew pretty well called Ken Welch. Rode Bronx. He made the finals. Was a good guy. Mm-hmm. He didn't ride very long, but he rode. And I was there at Houston at the rodeo. And he brought his dad down there and introduced him to me. And his dad, for some reason that I don't know of yet, asked me if he could borrow my saddle and take it to his saddle maker and have it. My Bronx saddle was mm-hmm. an old beat up. Ian Tyson went and looked at it when he wrote that song, said it looked like an old wore-out buffalo hide. But he borrowed that saddle and took it to his saddle maker in between rides. I was up early in one week and then later in the week, and he had his saddle maker tear that saddle down. And I wouldn't have let anybody in the world besides him tear that saddle up and put it back together because I made my living and I was trying to, you know, try to compete in it. But he took that saddle, he brought it back. It was in perfect condition when he brought it back, just like I lent it to him. And I don't know, he wanted to use it as a scale for his, what he called the Buster Welch cutting saddle. I forgot all about it. Next year, same time, same place, he comes and he says, they were having a cutting there at Houston in a different building. He said, I want you to come over and try this saddle that I made. I used your saddle. Well, when I got there, it was the year he won the world on Mr. Sanpepe, and that saddle was on Mr. Sanpepe. And, of course, he said, get on there and try that saddle. Well, I was a nervous wreck when getting on that famous horse. I never rode a good horse in my life. But I got on that horse, and he says, how does that feel? Does it feel like yours? I said, no, doesn't feel anything like mine, and it didn't. First place, it had a horn. But
0: Tall horn, too.
1: Yeah, it had a horn, and that's my contribution to the cutting horse industry right there.
0: Well, it's been a big one, Bill. How many times did you win the world?
1: Three times.
0: I get so upset when I hear an announcer say, a former world champion. There's no such thing as a former world champion. You're either world champion or you're not. That's something nobody can take away from you. And at those times in your life, you were better than anybody else in the world at what you do for a living. And that's a title that you will retain the rest of your life. And I'm very proud that you're a world champion three different times.
1: Well, I was very fortunate, and I'm very proud of it. It's all I've ever done. It's the only thing I've ever done that amounted to anything, and it's all I'm known for. But you can't live on the past, so I've went on with my life, but I wouldn't trade it for anything. But it's just a title now.
0: No, it's not just a title, Bill. It's the most important title you can earn in your profession.
1: Well, for me, that's all I ever... I wouldn't have traded it for being president of the United States, and I wouldn't trade it today.
0: Isn't that the truth? Now, do you remember some really great horses?
1: Oh, yes. Oh, yes.
0: Let's talk about some.
1: I have to admit that when I was riding, I might have been the only guy, and many people have said that knew every horse. every bucking horse in the United States when I was riding. I knew them all. I just loved them. I mean, like you would love your old pet rope horse. There was a horse, the greatest horse I ever knew was a horse called Descent. By far, and to this day, I haven't seen his equal. And he bucked me off. I had him 9 times, and he bucked me off 4 times hard. But I wouldn't trade that for anything.
0: Tell us about him. Where'd he come from?
1: He was a horse that was... Actually, he came from up there north of Red Lodge, Montana, as a colt. And he's a big old thoroughbred Palomino horse. I mean, 16-1, maybe weighed 14-50, big, long-shouldered horse. And part thoroughbred horse. And not, there's a lot of stories about his breeding, but he was a cold-blooded horse that they, as a colt up there, they tried to break him and got him to bucking. And so he went through the Billings public auction, and Bud Kramer bought him. Bud Kramer was a old bucking horse trader, and then he got into a bunch of horses that Lynn Butler went up, used to buy bucking horse from Bud Kramer, mm-hmm. and he come in a bunch of horses. And first time I seen him was in 1963 at Elk City, Oklahoma, in 2 foot of mud. He was a little old, probably weighed 1,050. He was thin as a rail, 4-year-old colt. And a friend of mine named Leonard Lancaster had him. Leonard was notorious for taking a short rein and just pulling on their heads and just nodding it out on them. And the mud was 2 foot deep. I'm not exaggerating. The worst I ever saw it. And he got him for a re-ride. Nobody knew this wormy-looking little horse. That horse jumped 5 foot out of that mud every jump. He buried Leonard about the fourth jump. We had to dig for him. I never seen a horse do that since. I never seen a horse jump that high. That horse bucked. He drew every tough bronc rider there ever was. He never had a pattern. He would jump and kick so high that when they threw him off, he'd turn over sometimes, just kick on over. Never fell when anybody was on him. But when somebody'd come off, he was trying so hard, he'd kick, he'd go on over. He never knew how much head he was going to take. He was great. I just can't say enough about it.
0: How long did he live?
1: That horse was retired. God, he went from first time 63, I think in the mid-70s, maybe 75 or something, they retired him. I don't know, he was 20-some years old. He went through a truck wreck. The last time I had that horse was, I think, in 1974 or 5 at Nampa, Idaho. He'd been in that truck wreck, and he wasn't the same horse, but he was still, I rode him, and I won the day money by like 11 points on him, and he wasn't even near the same horse that he had been before, but he was still that much better than the rest of them.
0: And he's in the Hall of Fame also.
1: Oh, yes, yeah. There's a neat story, if you have time, I can tell you about Descent.
0: We got all the time in the world.
1: I'm a horse guy, and Carol Rose says I think like a horse. My wife Carol and I were, they put him at the Hall of Fame there in Colorado Springs, mm-hmm. had him in a little pen there. And we were, in 1979, we were driving by there, and I said, let's stop and see that old horse. So we stopped. We went in the office there at Colorado Springs, and they said, yeah, he's out there. They said, but he's a shy old horse. They said, you go out there, and he's in that big pen, and he'll just walk to the backside. And he wasn't a pet. He was an old bronc. But they said, he's funny. When a little kid comes around, he'll kind of hang around, let him see him. And I laughingly, jokingly said, when he sees me, he'll run right over to me. He's bucked me off so many times. And I've got the proof that when I went out there, that old horse walked over to me, put his head over the fence, and I put my arm around his neck, and my wife snapped a picture. That is the God's truth if I've ever told it.
0: What a wonderful story, Bill. Would you come back and visit with us again? We got a lot of stories to tell.
1: Yes, I would. Thank you.
0: All right.
1: Been a pleasure.
0: You folks stay with us. We'll be right back with more of Cowboy Corner. 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You'll be glad you did. The August-September issue of Cowboys and Indians magazine is on your newsstand right now. The cover story is Dream Team. Go behind the chutes and into the arena with America's bull riding A-team, the Arizona Ridge Riders. And going the extra miles, go inside the grueling sport of the ultra marathon and find out why more and more men and women are going to great lengths to test their physical and mental mettle. Wonder Women, from basketball to rodeo to mixed martial arts, these native female athletes are making history and making their mark on their respective sports. And the Open Range, learn where to catch a wave in Texas, discover idyllic acreage in Idaho, and explore fly fishing with the Awkward Angler. That's Cowboys and Indians magazine, bringing you the beauty, the grandeur, and the drama of the American West 6 times a year.
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0: This portion of Cowboy Corner is brought to you by our friends at the Four Sixes Ranches. Horses with a history, brands with a background. You're listening to Cowboy Corner. I'm Red Steagall here in the bunkhouse with Jake and Badger and old Dan and Leon and all the rest of the boys. And I want to start this portion of our show off with a poem called Deacon in the Dun. I wrote this back in 1990, and I want to do it in honor of Cody Bill Smith. He was a bronc-riding fool now. Old Deacon was a puncher born 100 years too late. A top hand, he sure as hell was tough. His bed was in a corner. He had been there 30 years. God help the man who rifled through his stuff. I'd ridden lots of roundups when he didn't say a thing. It was as though the words were sticking in his craw. Don't know if he was crazy or a woman done him wrong. I always thought he was hiding from the law. Now, Deacon cared for horses like no man I've ever known. He lived to see the babies in the spring. His favorite was a zebra dun. He'd raised him from a colt. The old man pampered Dunny like a king. 4 of us was in the South Camp through the winter months, me and him and Buck and Billy Joe. The only thing he ever said to any one of us was who would ride with who and where to go. We were calving heifers in the Paladura Breaks. A norther hit and started spitting snow. Was sticking to the cedars where we rode along the rim, and the valley lay 300 feet below. Then Deacon saw a baldy heifer standing on a ledge. She looked to be about a 2-year-old. Don't know if she was stuck there and maybe lost her calf. She was bawling like a banshee in the cold. So Deacon took old Dunny down a little rocky trail. I watched the horse and rider disappear. Then just as I approached the rim, the heifer ducked her head and bounded up that trail just like a deer. Old Dunny tried to step aside and let the heifer pass. The trail was narrow where they chose to meet. Now, Deacon knew they both would fall if he stayed in his cack, but without him, Dunny might regain his feet. Was at that very moment that she saw a little light between old Dunny and the canyon wall. The old man left the saddle like an eagle takes to wing. I stared in disbelief and watched him fall. I had to ride the canyon rim until I found a trail. It took forever picking my way down. I found him by a cottonwood all rolled up in a wad. Was breathing, but he barely made a sound. Every single bone was broken. His eyes were all that moved. He couldn't lift his head up, but he tried. And through splintered teeth, he asked me, "Son, did Dunny make it out?" I nodded. He just smiled, and then he died. Now, in his stuff, we found a dozen stories he had wrote about horses he had ridden in his life. But there was not a mention of his family or his friends, no indication of a child or wife. So what we know about him, we can still put in my hat. And though his story has a bitter end, he could have jumped the other way, let Dunny take the fall. But Deacon gave his life to save a friend. I don't know where that story came from.
5: It just came out of my head one day, and I'm proud of it, but I don't know what prompted. But Bill would have liked that one. Now I'd like to play a song by Marty Robbins called "A Cowboy in a Continental Suit." You can't tell where they're from just by the way they're dressed. Hang on, here's Marty.

0: Well, we miss those great songs that Marty wrote. Cowboy in a Continental Suit. What a great one. Here's a great poem by my buddy Strawberry. It's called Riding the Circle, one of my favorites of his. The youngster there a-flanking calves, he took a look around and craved a job that wasn't throwing calves up on the ground. He squinched his eyes and tried to blink the sweat and smoke away and dreamed about the kind of job he'd like to have someday. I'd like to be that guy that ropes and drags him to the fire. He never does get off his horse, so how could he get tired? He don't have to eat this dirt, get kicked and tromped upon. He just sits there above the crowd like a king upon his throne. The young man roping calves that day double-hocked him one and then began to drag it to the fire down at the other end. But his eyes were on another guy, and with a twinge of jealousy he thought, I wish that I was the company rep. Now that's the job for me. If I was the rep, I'd show the boss his trust was not misplaced. I'd represent this ranch so well it'd never be disgraced. I'd call them brands the way I seen them, and I wouldn't miss a one. And I'd always stick up for the boss until the job was done. The company rep pulled down his hat and peered beneath its brim. Said, I wish I was the owner of this here spread. Life sure is good for him. He just sits back and rakes it in, lets others do his toil. He never wears a dirty shirt, his boots ain't even soiled. He ranches from a pickup truck, no bronky colts to ride. He's indoors when the weather's bad, when it's pretty, he's outside. To live that life would be so grand. Mark down these words I say, I'm going to own a piece myself somewhere, somehow, someday. The ranch's owner mopped his brow, the lines of worry stayed, as he wondered for the thousandth time how he'd get the mortgage paid. The wolf was howling at the door. His teeth was showing white. The thought of going under filled the rancher's heart with fright. He drove up to the Brandon pen and thought about his life, about responsibility, his children and his wife, how it's sometimes lonely as the top and the falls a long ways down. Then he spied the kid a-flanking calves a-squatting on the ground. That's the way that he had started, and he'd sometimes wished it since that he was still down there just flanking calves down in the Brandon pens. And ain't it kind of funny, and ain't it kind of sad, we sometimes spend a lifetime searching for the things we already had. Great poem, Straw, and it's the truth. We always want something just a little bit more than we got. You folks stay with us. We'll be right back with more of Cowboy Corner. 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

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I'm Red Steigall here in the bunkhouse with Jake and Badger and old Dan and Leon and all the rest of the boys. 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Now, on October 23rd through the 25th, it's the 35th annual Red Steigall Cowboy Gathering in the Fort Worth Stockyards. We have such a wonderful time celebrating the image and the lifestyle of the American West and the cowboy. For our song of inspiration, I've chosen one of ours. He was there. Boys, help me out. I'm ready. Here we go.

He's always there. He's all around us. All we have to do is look. He's on our side. Well, as my old daddy would say, we got this one saltered and blowed. It's time for us to ride on out of here. We got lots of work to do. On behalf of myself, Red Stegall, Jake, and Badger, and old Dan, and Leon, and all the rest of the boys, our producer, Mr. Roger Ramsey, the fellow who holds it together for all of us, Mr. Sean Studer, thanks for riding along with us. We hope we taught you something about the cowboy you didn't know or maybe brought back an old memory. 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

0: Well, howdy, pard. Here's an invitation to go trail dreaming out where the West really begins. Now you're saddled up, reins in hand on a good horse, in God's country, all kinds of elbow room, no horns a-honking or no loud music to dull the sounds of Mama Nature. Combine all this with your hosts, Andy and Jim Nelson, along for the ride. Now they're going to keep you where you belong, clear out west, with news, culture, poetry, entertainment, all from the hub of cowboy country where you are. Stay tuned, won't you, for the best in the West, bar none, and enjoy the ride.
1: Hey there, big fella. You know, I released my own fragrance.
2: Yeah.
1: Yeah.
2: Yes, you do.
1: No one in the car seemed to appreciate it, but I did. I released my own fragrance.
2: Oh, dear.
1: I know.
2: Oh, dear.
1: Yeah. Clear Out West Radio Show. Andy and Jim Nelson, your hosts. Thanks for going for a ride with us, folks. One more time, one more week in cow country.
2: Do you smell popcorn?
1: Well, you know, there's people in the big city that do this as a big party when they release their own fragrance.
2: That's true.
1: Yeah.
2: Yeah,
1: right.
2: Champagne and everything.
1: Yeah, and everything. Yeah. I've never heard such a thing. Okay. We need to... I know, this is starting off pretty rough. I know,
2: yeah.
1: starting off really rough. Yeah.
2: Yeah.
1: We need to go back to our 50 dumb laws across the U.S.
2: Right. Yeah,
1: that
2: yeah.
1: we haven't finished, yeah, all right? Yeah. So we're going to continue on.
2: Let's finish it.
1: All right. No billboards in Hawaii.
2: Okay.
1: Now, do you remember seeing any billboards in Hawaii?
2: I don't recall.
1: I don't know if this
2: is
1: still... if it's still a deal or not.
2: Well, who pays attention to billboards?
1: Right, yeah. Got that right. You cannot place a coin behind your ear in Hawaii.
2: I can't do it anywhere.
1: I couldn't do it anywhere. My ears stick out so far that a coin won't fall. A coin will fall
2: maybe
1: out.
2: Yeah. In it, not well, behind it.
1: Okay, now, tell me if you remember this one. In Idaho, it is prohibited to gift a box of chocolates weighing more than 50 pounds.
2: I don't recall that.
1: I don't either.
2: 50 pounds of chocolate. Wow.
1: Yeah. And I knew this one in Idaho. No bicycles allowed on tennis courts. I knew that one.
2: I thought that was just Oakley.
1: Yeah, I think it's all of Idaho, yeah. Right, yeah.
2: Get off the tennis court.
1: All right, in Chicago, Illinois, the giving of whiskey to dogs is prohibited.
2: Okay.
1: All right.
2: Yeah, especially the mean ones.
1: Yeah, yeah, right. And also in Chicago, Illinois, no kites allowed to be flown within city limits, which makes sense to me. There's lots of power lines.
2: Well, absolutely.
1: So
2: yeah,
1: I guess I'm going to say okay on that one.
2: Yeah, well,
1: all right.
2: Yeah, whatever.
1: In Indiana, the value of pi is 4, not 3.1415, etc.
2: Oh,
1: okay.
2: Really?
1: They rounded... Well, they rounded up.
2: Well,
1: yeah, they should have rounded down. It's closer to 3
2: well,
1: than it is 4.
2: Well, that explains a few things.
1: In Indiana.
2: Yes, it does.
1: All right. Cedar Rapids, Iowa. The reading of palms is prohibited.
2: You can't read a palm.
1: Nope.
2: In
1: Cedar. No.
2: Okay.
1: Yep. In Kansas, it's illegal to catch a fish with your bare hands.
2: I
1: think every state now has that one, right?
2: Only if you get caught.
1: Caught, yeah.
2: Yeah.
1: Let's see. In Louisiana, no false promises are allowed. You can't lie.
2: It's against the law.
1: Right. In Maine, nobody is to step out of a plane mid-flight. Okay.
2: No skydiving in Maine.
1: Yeah, doesn't say anything about skydiving, but yeah. Also in Maine, Christmas decorations must not be up past January 14th.
2: Okay.
1: I like that one.
2: Well yeah.
1: Okay.
2: Yeah, that
1: all
2: only
1: right.
2: makes sense, yes.
1: Baltimore, Maryland, it is not permitted to take a lion to the movies. There would not be laws if this hadn't happened.
2: Really?
1: Okay? That's all I'm saying. Yeah, right?
2: Who takes a lion to the movie?
1: To the movie. In Massachusetts, beer is not to be given to hospital patients.
2: Okay, right. Well, I think that's every old folks home in the nation, right?
1: I got to sneak it in, right?
2: Yeah.
1: Well, in Detroit, Michigan, all putt-putt courses are to be closed no later than 1 a.m. Who's miniature golfing at 1 a.m.?
2: Well, if you got lights, why not?
1: All right, there you go. Got a great show coming at us this week. Curly Musgrave's riding along with us. Doc Mail has some poetry.
2: Oh, yeah.
1: We have Gary McMahon, Homer and Jethro, Andy Hedges.
2: Oh, my.
1: But we're going to start with the Deacon. Deacon Dub,
2: yeah,
1: when true love runs thin.
3: Just what the heck we doing here? We're yelling till we're red. Every cotton picking thing you do is filling me with dread. I'm a fairly tolerant human being, but one thing's more than clear. Darling, you or me is getting out of here. The only reason I ain't left yet, I know it'd make you smile. And I'd rather crawl on broken glass naked 20 miles. God only knows what made us get together at the start. But it's obvious we're better off apart. I got a sneaking feeling, honey, both of your folks have got

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God must have been hung over when he created that. And don't even get me started on your cat. You told me that you'd dance on my grave. I said, fine by me.

0: bed. 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I'm a fairly tolerant human being, but one thing's more than clear. Darling, one of us better be bugging out of here, and it better be soon.
1: Boy, that's an issue when true love runs thin. I mean to tell you.
2: That's rough duty right there.
1: That's right. Yeah. Our good buddy Deacon Dub, way to start Cal Radio.
2: Exactly.
1: Perfect way to start out.
2: Nothing but nonsense.
1: Nothing but nonsense show.
2: And what's different from this show than any other show?
1: Right, exactly right. I mean, every show we ever recorded is a bunch of nonsense, right?
2: Yeah. Well, let's get her started, shall we?
1: Go.
2: Do not buy Russian bees.
1: Are they trying to return home?
2: Do they die? Just a tad bit aggressive.
1: Are they? I'll be darned.
2: Well, and the reason, reason I bought Russian bees, they're supposed to be more hardy.
1: Hardy. Well, it would make sense.
2: Get them through these bitter winters,
1: except
2: for last winter.
1: Mm-hmm.
2: So we'll see.
1: They're dive bombers, huh?
2: Oh, I tell you what, they are quite aggressive.
1: Oh, my goodness. Yes. That's good information to have. It really is.
2: Yeah.
1: Well, speaking of nothing but nonsense, let's have Bax ride along
2: with us. Oh, yes, please. Yeah.
1: He's telling us about the Cow Committee.
3: Once upon a time, at the start of all creation, angels sat upon a cloud, an odd conglomeration of buckaroos from near and far. But not there from the city. Their job, to build a brand new beast. They were the Cow Committee. Now me, I'd like some floppy ears, suggested Texas Jake. Floppy ears that freeze plumb off on the powder of the snake. Up north we need some curly hair, said Colorado Bill. Hide that's tight and hair that's thick to ward against the chill. Hold your horses, one and all, said Omaha Eugene. Nebraska needs a fleshy cow, a real corn machine. She'd waste away, cried Tucson Bob. What we need's a hump. One who'll live on tumbleweeds and run from clump to clump. How about horns? Said Oakdale Pete. Don't need them in Des Moines. We'll make some with and some without and some with tenderloins and some with sheaths that drag the grass. And some so dadgum tall, to hear a calf down on the ground, she'd have to place a call. I'd like them roan, said Shorthorn Mike. No black, said Angus Tink. White or red, said Hereford Hank. I'd even take them pink. Whatever suits you tickles me. said Juan from Mexico. I second that, said Crossbred Jack. Just make them so they grow. And they made some white. And they made some blue, and they made some orange and spotted. They never made a green one, but they made them tall and squatted in every shape and every size. But no one had decided how to make the perfect cow. On that, they were divided. This went on for days and days. In fact, it never ended. Each time they'd reached some middle ground, the project was amended. And they still meet from time to time and argue with their leaders. The Cow Committee carries on. They're now the purebred breeders.
1: I've always enjoyed Baxter's Cow Committee. It just makes me laugh.
2: Absolutely, yeah. Well, and it reminds me of your dog poem.
1: Yeah. Oh,
2: yeah.
1: You're right.
2: Yeah.
1: We may have to visit that
2: one again.
1: We
2: need to pull that one out of there.
1: Yeah. We may have to.
2: Yeah.
1: Yeah. Nothing but nonsense
2: this week.
1: That's right.
2: The question has been asked me about Russian bees. What do you feed them? A normal bee, feed them water and sugar, syrup, right? Simple syrup.
1: Vodka
2: and sugar.
1: And sugar. Well, no wonder they're aggressive.
2: Well,
1: they've got a constant hangover.
2: They've been teetotaled.
1: Yeah. You took them off the...
2: No vodka
1: for them.
2: Well, and so...
1: Okay, I understand.
2: The aggression.
1: I understand why they're ticked off.
2: Yeah, you can hardly walk by the garden
1: without attacking you.
2: Holy cow.
1: Hey, let's ditch out to a commercial, okay. And when we come back, Andy Hedges is going to sing to us. Range Magazine is a national award-winning quarterly publication devoted to the issues that threaten the West, its people, culture, lands, and wildlife. 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
2: Thank you.
1: Want to thank our good friend, the late Mr. Rich O'Brien, for all that great music behind our commercials. Rest in peace, Badger.
2: What a great guy.
1: We're going to keep you alive. As
2: absolutely.
1: As long as we're on the air, the Badger will be here.
2: Absolutely.
1: You betcha.
2: Yes.
1: All right, well, let's have some more music,
2: yes,
1: shall
2: please.
1: We?
2: Yes, please.
1: All right, this is a collaboration with Andy Hedges and Waddy Mitchell.
2: Oh, nice.
1: Oh, yeah. And it turned out to be one heck of a great
2: song.
1: Oh, it's a dance. Andy. It's called Long John's On.
10: Lies knee high in South Bitter Creek. I'm told it's time for bath. I was soaped up and bent over and scrubbing on my calves. When I hear a bunch of giggling from a gaggle of Girl Scouts, single file on the trail, not sure what I'm about. Well, there I stood as they marched by, and me with no robe to don, and things could have got explicit, except I had my long johns on. Well, that could have been embarrassing.

0: thank you. Waddy Mitchell.
1: Yep, good thing I had my long johns on.
2: Well, since you went there.
1: Yeah, go ahead.
2: Make sure you get them on the right direction.
1: Nothing will. I'm going to tell you what.
2: Ruin your day.
1: I'm going to tell you that. Job was never tempted because he didn't have his long johns on backwards.
2: That's right.
1: Or he never faced any adversity at all.
2: And let me tell you.
1: Yeah.
2: Yeah. Yeah. And usually it's in a big rush.
1: Oh, it is. And it's in the middle of winter and you're fighting through layers of clothes and Carhartts and Wranglers. Okay.
2: What?
1: Yeah.
2: Where's the Watergate?
1: Come on. Oh, that's funny.
2: That's nonsense.
1: And the reason that's funny is because I've done that. We've been there and done that. And everybody listening out there has done that. Yeah. Every male. Okay. All right. Anyway.
2: Yeah. Now you're just.
1: Yeah. So what happens when you ask somebody to go saddle your horse for you?
2: You end up with a backwards facing saddle. Dick was cooking breakfast, making pancakes. Yep. That's what Dick did. He made pancakes.
1: Oh, and he made good pancakes. Yeah.
2: And we was getting ready to go for a big ride, a big drive, and Jimmy Thane. Yeah, I used his whole initials. Was headed down to saddle horses, and Dick says, "Saddle my horse too."
1: Yeah.
2: Well, he did.
1: Yeah.
2: And backwards.
1: He put it on backwards.
2: He put it on backwards. And it actually fit.
1: Oh, that's funny.
2: Yeah, that's funny.
1: Yeah, so, knowing Dick, did he even try to get on?
2: Oh, no.
1: Okay,
2: no,
1: yeah. No. I just thought maybe he said, let's go.
2: Well, there is a saddle there.
1: Yeah, there's
2: okay,
1: the
2: saddle. Okay, that's right.
1: The saddle is on, right? Yeah. You know, that brings up nothing but nonsense, practical jokes.
2: Right.
1: Yeah. And if you're riding a horse, if you've got a head stall on without a throat latch.
2: Without a latch.
1: You are in danger in the crew we ride with.
2: Absolutely.
1: Right?
2: Yeah. They'll ride up alongside of you and smile right at you.
1: Slip your head stall.
2: Slip the head stall right off your pony. And there you sit.
1: And there you are.
2: Whoa.
1: I got another story about that, but we'll do that after this segment.
2: Okay.
1: All right.
2: Well,
1: right now, we better do a little cowpoke poetry,
2: what
1: though.
2: What you got?
1: Well, along with D.W.'s song, how about a little lovesick blues? I was afraid she may think me uncouth. I felt like a spring buck back in his youth. The moment that I saw her pretty white tooth, I knew she was out of my league. Her natural beauty dropped me to my knees. She glistened like a nose hair after a sneeze. She saddled me just as pretty as you please and rode my poor heart to fatigue. As radiant as a new sun dawning, her yellow sundress sure left me fawning. The one made at Bubba's tent and awning, it always created a fuss. All gussied up from her toes to her head, then accessorized in earrings of red. Walking behind her, some people have said, she looked like the back of a school bus. Watching her work it and strut from the back, popping her hips always knocked me off track, like two hogs fighting in a gunny sack. She rocked me just like a porch swing. She batted those eyelids, then she just smiled. The pheromones emitted drove me half wild. If Sasquatch and Venus had a love child, she sure could have been the offspring. Like Meryl Streep and Robert De Niro, the perfect 10-couple superhero. She was the one, and I was the zero. She was enough to make me beg. Her gorgeous figure knocked me to the floor, with measurements giving her the right score. A 36, 26, 34, and it was almost same on the other leg. Even a strong partnership disappears, and we two grew distant throughout the years. Then like the 76 Buccaneers, I outkicked my punt protection. I always knew she was better than me, and it wouldn't take long for her to see that from this trailer park she could be free, though I affirmed my affection. I took her to Cracker Barrel and to Mickey D's. I bought her sweatpants and all cotton tees, ran power to the outhouse, evicted the bees. But our love began to lose traction.
0: Watch out.
1: One day she just left with my flour sack quilt. I was lonesome and depressed to the hilt, but that happens when your love life is built solely on physical attraction. Yep, when true love runs thin, there you go.
2: Oh, yeah. Dear.
1: Oh, oh, I know. Oh, my gracious. All right, we need to continue on with some more nonsense. Nothing but nonsense.
2: Normal nonsense.
1: Yeah, and it is time for Dick's Pick.
2: Well, a classic, and who's of course.
1: Who's singing?
2: Homer and Jethro.
1: Right, yeah. Nonsense show. You got to have Homer and Jethro.
2: Absolutely.
1: What are they singing?
2: Well, I'm my own grandpa.
1: Well, of course they are. Many, many.

0: But too little too much inbreeding there. All right.
1: Yeah. Oops.
0: Yep. Hey, let's ditch out to a cow commercial.
1: Okay.
0: And when we come back, you're going to teach us on Farrier's File.
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0: That's right, Stampede. 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And they've tuned in just in time for Farrier's File.
1: Oh, really? What you got for
0: what's
1: us?
0: Happening?
1: I beat you to it.
0: Tell me what's happening this week, will you?
1: Well, we've talked about corrective chewing.
0: Sure.
1: Orthopedic chewing.
0: Sure.
1: And all of that good stuff.
0: Right.
1: Well, a lot of times you don't have the right equipment, say a forge,
0: yeah,
1: or you don't know how to forge weld or whatever the case might be.
0: Yeah, not only the right equipment, but the wherewithal.
1: And the wherewithal.
0: Yeah.
1: You got a foundered, chronic foundered horse,
0: yeah,
1: a navicular horse.
0: Sure.
1: You can do your own corrective shoeing.
0: Yeah, you work on
1: so
0: that.
1: To speak.
0: Yeah.
1: Just turn the shoe around.
0: Turn the shoe backwards.
1: You want to use a size smaller shoe.
0: Gotcha.
1: And you will have to punch, you know, have to pressure another nail hole or two.
0: Right.
1: But it works perfect.
0: Works just fine.
1: It takes the weight off the toe.
0: Interesting.
1: And it gives you that bulb, support in the back on the bulb.
0: Uh-huh.
1: And besides that, the Indians can't track you.
0: They think you're going one way when you're really going another.
1: Exactly.
0: Yeah.
1: It does, and it works very well.
0: That is right. That's perfect for the nonsense show.
1: It kind of
0: right
1: is.
0: Right there. Yeah, absolutely. And thank you for Farrier's Fire.
1: My pleasure.
0: Now, if these good folks want to get a hold of you and they want to say, that's why I can't track that guy.
1: Yeah.
0: I get it.
1: I get it now.
0: How are they going to get a hold of us?
1: Just belly up to the old confuser and go to clearoutwest.com and send us an email at cowboys@clearoutwest.com.
0: That's right. If they would like to request a Dick's pick.
1: DICK@clearoutwest.com.
0: Leave us a voicemail, 307-360-8776. And of course, Pony Express rides clear to our house. We got the shoes on in the right direction.
1: Usually, yes.
0: P.O. Box 1547, Pinedale, Wyoming, 82941.
1: Ooh, not too shabby.
0: Moving right along. You can't have a nonsense show without Gary McMahon.
1: Oh, man.
0: Oh, yeah. That, absolutely. And he's talking to us about grizzly bears.
8: I had several pack trips to do this year. So I thought, you know, I mean, they use me on these pack trips. People that take pack trips know that after about the second night, you get all talked out around the campfire. And as my dear old daddy used to say, a little personality helps even in a whorehouse, you know. And so so they hire me to go along and do these deals, you know, and I sing and recite poems around the campfire and stuff, ride along with them, yodel up the canyons, that kind of stuff. And I was thinking, since I had about seven of them to do, I thought, you know, I need a new campfire song. And there's three topics that always come up around a campfire, always talked about, and that's bears, rattlesnakes, and women. Not necessarily in that order. I thought if I could write a song about any one of those three, I'd have me a new campfire song ready to go. And about that time, I fortuitously got this pamphlet from the Montana Department of Game and Fish telling you what to do in the event you were attacked by a grizzly bear. Now, I don't have the talent to write that level of humor, so I just stole their pamphlet and put it into this song. And it's called Talking Grizzly Bear Blues.

light of the rising frequency of human and grizzly bear hostilities, the Department of Game and Fish reminds us we ought to venture into the backcountry without first taking extra precautions. They advise that all outdoorsmen wear little bells hung in their clothes or hair, for they say you must first beware not to startle an unsuspecting bear. Reckon they want the bear to be good and ready for you when you get there. They also recommend pepper spray, so in the event of an encounter, you can repel a bear in a kinder, gentler, non-lethal way.

picking. They say to know where bears are at, you need to identify a bear scout. If you're running a pile of berries and squirrel hair, have no fear, sir. That's a black bear. But grizzly scout will scare you, make you a fast stepper, because it's full of little bells and it smells like pepper.

If you do have an encounter in the outback and you and your companion comes under attack, take heart, sir. You don't need to outrun the bear. You merely have to outrun your partner. They say if you are charged, don't run. Stay calm, talking soft monotones. Maybe recite the 23rd Psalm.

If you study the facts, you become aware that the Game and Fish is rooting for the Bears. But if you do follow these guidelines, which are admittedly not without hazard, you'll be substantially contributing to the well-being of the species. Or, if you could, just shoot the bastard. He's a grizz, is what he is. This ain't no Winnie the Pooh.

0: Yep, I understand. I do not possess that level of writing ability.
1: Right.
0: Either he just stole it straight out of the pamphlet.
1: Right out of the dang pamphlet.
0: Right out of the dang pamphlet. That's like the one that I've got about using bear spray.
1: Yeah.
0: No, I just stole it right off the label. I took it right off the label of the bear spray.
1: Word for word. Well, and it's interesting how that bear spray goes off.
0: Uh-huh.
1: By itself.
0: Oh.
1: Right. In the middle of the grocery store.
0: In the middle of the grocery store. I know somebody who, they had live cans and they had practice cans.
1: Oh, okay. No.
0: Yeah.
1: No.
0: Yes. And they were practicing with a live can.
1: Oh, no.
0: Yeah.
1: Yeah. It will make your eyes water.
0: It was a bad deal.
1: Yeah.
0: We need to ditch out to another commercial right now, though. Yeah, but the good news is when we come back, Doc Mail has some poetry for us. 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
6: Hi there. This is Jacqueline, Andy Nelson's wife. 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Well, now our kids are grown up and have moved away, and Andy is spending more time at home. He likes to cook but doesn't do dishes. He and his dog track up the kitchen, and now he's decorating the house with horseshoe art. He is a dandy cowboy poet and humorist, but a lousy interior decorator. So give Andy a call at 307-360-8776 or email him from his website, cowpokepoet.com. Let's get him scheduled to perform at your next event. It works out great for all of us. You'll enjoy some outstanding entertainment. I'll get Andy out from underfoot, and we'll all have a fun weekend.
0: Well, by golly, we made it all the way back from the two-holer.
1: Hey, I got something to say about the two-holer.
0: Really? I'll be darned.
1: Folks, I don't know where Andy gets his bum fodder, but I tell you what, that is the softest, nicest toilet paper in the world.
0: That's a true statement.
1: Sam's Club. Oh, is that?
0: Yeah, it's the premium Sam Club's mark.
1: The
0: ultra soft, yeah. All right.
1: Good stuff.
0: Let's have some poetry,
1: shall
0: we?
1: Oh, yes, please, yeah.
0: Doc Mail's riding along with us. This could be our theme poem right here. This is called Graduation.
7: Sometimes I feel I may be Autotella of Eastern Colorado and the little town where I attended school. That town had one rundown saloon, one little school, just one square room, and just one pump that rang a bell when you'd refuel. 'Twas just a little prairie town, and so the kids from all around would have to all take school together, I'm afraid. And since that county's population was not bent on procreation, we would number just a couple in each grade. Now we had one great winter storm, and couples snuggled to stay warm. It came on New Year's Day of 1941, and in 9 months, predictably, six couples, all birthed progeny, and in that banner litter, turns out I was one. See, Mrs. Finn gave birth to twins. The Gunther triplets then checked in, one other pair, then me and Blair and Adeline. And as if joined by one long tether, we all went through school together and became the class of 1959. Well, that little school, at least back then, had never seen a class of 10. With our enrollment, it was bursting at the seams, and so with each successive grade, a few adjustments would be made to keep us moving toward our graduation dreams. Now, it was spring, my senior year. I maybe first began to fear that my straight path toward graduation might be bent. See, in my class, the other nine, unlike myself, were doing fine. So I was mired in the bottom 10%. I suppose I really didn't get it that I did not have the credit to be graduating with that close-knit pack. I still recall that teacher's voice as she explained she had no choice. Instead of graduation, I would be held back. 'Twas no big deal, my point of view. The class of 60 number 2, and now with me they'd number 3, or so I'd heard. But though I hit the books again, I guess it hurt a little when I learned that I was ranked down in the bottom third. I fell behind, I will admit. 'Twas not attention deficit. In fact, a growing sense of tension had begun. And in the spring, that old school marm, she came and led me by the arm. I'd have to join the class of 1961. Now, in my new class, I should tell you, there was just one other fella, and his study skills would kind of make you laugh. I figured now I had it made, until I finally saw my grades, and then I learned that I was in the bottom half. It seemed that I could never win, and yes, they held me back again. I was a prisoner there inside those ivory towers. I was no longer having fun, and I was pushing 21. How would I ever earn those last few credit hours? But then that teacher, I'll confess, she finally noticed my distress and maybe realized our goals were about the same.

0: No babies born back there in birth year 44. 'Twas I who gave the valedictory address.
1: Yeah, that poem could have been written about either one of us.
2: Well, yeah.
1: Absolutely right. I mean, it's like, Doc, did you go to school with
2: yeah,
1: us?
2: Yeah, wait a minute.
1: Yeah. That's a little too close to home.
2: Yeah, yeah.
1: All right. All right, nothing but nonsense.
2: Nothing but nonsense.
1: Absolute, yes. Complete, and utter nonsense.
2: Nonsense,
1: you
2: yes.
1: Remember when having forbidden horse races?
2: Oh, absolutely.
1: When we were kids?
2: Oh, yeah. Dad was very adamant.
1: Oh, man, yeah.
2: Very adamant. Yeah.
1: The only time you ran your horse is if you were chasing a cow, you were working.
2: Yeah.
1: Right?
2: Yeah.
1: Oh, and you just didn't. We went up by Granny Goodwitch's sewer.
2: That's right.
1: Yeah, if you remember that.
2: Granny Goodwitch's.
1: Yeah, now there's going to be some folks in the Oakley area that'll recognize that.
2: And maybe.
1: Everybody else in the cow listening area is going to go, what?
2: Well, they'll be long in the tooth.
1: Yeah.
2: Yeah.
1: Well, it was an old landfill. It was an abandoned landfill.
2: Yeah, and lizards and scorpions
1: and
2: kangaroo mouses.
1: All kinds of fun things to do. But we would, there was a straightaway there,
2: mm-hmm.
1: part of the Pony Express race course.
2: That's right.
1: Yeah.
2: Yeah.
1: Yeah.
2: Uh-huh.
1: And we would open the horses up there.
2: It's,
1: yeah.
2: You have to.
1: And I learned how to ride on an old McClellan saddle.
2: Yes, you did.
1: And I remember when that old horsehair cinch finally gave way.
2: He gave it up.
1: Yeah.
2: Yep, right there in front of the house.
1: Oh, and I mean, no, we were at Granny's when it happened.
2: Because, oh, really?
1: Yeah, we had it.
2: Oh, that's right. That's when Prince lost his footing on the sidewalk.
1: That was another wreck.
2: That was another wreck in front of the house.
1: Yeah,
2: that's right.
1: Hey. This one, I lost the cinch and saddle.
2: Oh,
1: and I went butt over tea kettle.
2: Mm-hmm.
1: Yeah. We thought it'd be a good idea to just drape me over the horse
2: like
1: I was dead and then lead
2: not
1: me home.
2: Not a good idea. Not a good idea. Not our best moment.
1: No, not our best moments. Yeah, yeah. Nothing but nonsense. That's for sure. We need to end the show, though.
2: What?
1: Curly Musgrave's riding along with us.
2: Okay.
1: Oh, you got to do this one. Yeah, this is Elizabeth Ebert's Ode to Tofu.
2: Yeah.
3: Elizabeth Ebert is a poet from Lemon, South Dakota, and has written a wonderful collection entitled Crazy Quilt. I really enjoy her work, and while rereading it a while back, I came across some lines that just really tickled my funny bone. She called it Ode to Tofu, a tongue-in-cheek response to ultra-environmentalists who are protesting the output of cows. Not milk, mind you, but, you know, guacamole and such. They say it destroys the ozone layer. Well, I thought it was hair and deodorant sprays that done that, and then I figured maybe with all the piercing and tattoos and the like, well, maybe guacamole's what them folks are using for that these days. Anyway, I chucked in a chorus and a few notes to Elizabeth's Ode to Tofu and then called her to ask her if I could, and she said yes, of course, and I'd like to do it for you now. Ode to Tofu.

0: Well, that signals the end of another Clear Out West radio show.
1: There you have it.
0: Nothing but nonsense.
1: Nothing but pure,
0: absolutely
1: unadulterated nonsense.
0: Right, right, right. I don't think you can do one of these shows without mentioning one of our uncles.
1: Oh, dear.
0: One of our uncles didn't care for an employer.
1: Yeah.
0: And he...
1: He got even.
0: He did.
1: He got even.
0: He peed in his
1: canteen.
0: In his water bag. You remember those old water bag, canvas water bags.
1: Yeah.
0: Yep. From what I understand, he peed in that water bag.
1: Yep. And he spit it out and says, "It tastes like pee."
0: Well, there's a reason why.
1: And Uncle was picking them up and throwing them down, boy, at that point.
0: Well, you know, it's no doubt why we are the way we are. I mean, it's...
1: It's not our fault.
0: It runs in our family.
1: Well, it's like diarrhea.
0: Yeah, it runs in your genes.
1: It runs in your genes, yeah.
0: Right? Yeah. We used to, whenever we were working on farms, hauling grain or anything like that, we would go pee on some guy's bumper and say, "Hey, dude, I think your radio is leaking.
1: You're leaking."
0: Oh, and to watch them go over there and get it on their hands and sniff it and smell it and taste it. See if it was antifreeze.
1: That's right. Just mean.
0: All right, you kids out there.
1: Don't be getting
0: Do not
1: ideas.
0: Do this. One of my favorite, I did not see this, but practical jokes, senior pranks.
1: Okay,
0: the ag kids took 3 sheep, numbered them 1, 2, and 4.
1: 1, 2, and 4.
0: And turned them loose into the school. They shut the whole school down looking for number three. That's good stuff.
1: That's good stuff, right?
0: That is good stuff.
1: Why
0: didn't we do that?
1: Why?
0: Yeah, I know. Hey, well, folks, we want to stay tuned for next week.
1: Oh, absolutely, yes.
0: We're going to talk about the wildfires.
1: We're burning up.
0: Yeah, so stay tuned.
1: I will.
0: Folks, we want to thank you for taking us into your homes and into your feed trucks. And always remember,
1: don't stand behind a coughing milk cow.
0: Yeah, that is complete nonsense.
1: Utterly.

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1: Hi, everyone. I'm Craig Orndorff. Welcome to Weekend in the Country, the show where we listen to the country music memories. Hello again, my friends. So good to be with you once again as we get ready for another edition of the show that brings you some of the greatest country music of our lifetime. We will turn back the clock and relive some days of yesteryear through music and also by reminiscing how things were back in the day. We'll have some of the top news headlines, entertainment, culture, and our lifestyle from back then. And today, back then, is August of 1985. That's right, we'll be playing the biggest country hits in the USA from this weekend 41 years ago. Well, that's our plan for the day, so let's begin this weekend in the country. And we start on the countdown at number 20. And getting away from it all are Marie Osmond and Dan Seals. Meet me in Montana.

That's the first of three duets inside the top 20 this week. Marie Osmond and Dan Seals, Meet Me in Montana. Starting us off at number 20 this week in 1985, that was heading to number one. Marking Marie's return to the top of the country chart, she was there with Paper Roses back in 1973. Now, Dan Seals had a couple of number ones on the adult contemporary chart back in the 70s as part of the duo England Dan and John Ford Coley. But that would be his first number one on the country chart and the first of 11 to headline the countdown. Well, next up at number 19, another tune that's on the map. This is Michael Martin Murphy, Carolina in the Pines.

0: Michael Martin Murphy, Carolina in the Pines. And actually, that song really isn't on the map. It's not about South or North Carolina. It's a song about his wife at the time, named Caroline. Now, he first released that a decade earlier. It was top five in Canada in 1975, and here in the summer of 85 in the U.S., it peaked at number nine, but this week down to number 19 for Michael Martin Murphy, and backing him up was John McEwen on banjo. We'll hear him a little later as well. And Jack Murphy on piano, incorporating a little jazz into a bluegrass-styled tune. By the way, Jack Murphy, no relation to Michael Martin, also played piano on a signature song, Wildfire.
1: Good evening. There is likely no other country in the world where an evening broadcast such as this would begin with the news that a popular soft drink was going to reintroduce its original formula. But this is America, and Coca-Cola is part of Americana. This is a story of big business, enormous advertising, and a company that found out the hard way, if it ain't broke, don't fix it.
2: According to the Coca-Cola Company, the new Coke will still be its flagship brand. But the old Coke, with the original formula and original taste, will be made available under a new name, Coca-Cola Classic.
0: In April of 1985, Coca-Cola decided to ditch its 99-year-old formula for a new one, which made most Coke drinkers spittin' mad. But then on July 10th, the old Coke returned. As you heard in that ABC report from Peter Jennings and Rebecca Chase. And we get back to the countdown this weekend at number 18, and here's our second duet. Charlie McLean and Wayne Massey sing with Just One Look in Your Eyes.
3: I read the-

0: The wife and husband team, Charlie McLean and Wayne Massey. Just One Look in Your Eyes. That was from Charlie's album, Radio Heart. And it was the follow-up to the title track, which went to number one. This one would top out at number five and sitting at number 18 this week, 1985.
1: This has been a very active year for spy stories. Former U.S. Navy man John Walker was arrested earlier this year, accused of directing a family spy ring that sold U.S. naval secrets to the Soviet Union. Walker's son, Michael, and brother, Arthur, were also arrested. This month, the U.S. State Department charged that Soviet agents were using a potentially hazardous chemical dust to monitor the movements of American diplomats in the Soviet Union. And another huge spy scandal is still unfolding in West Germany, where several government workers have mysteriously disappeared. West Germany's chief spy catcher apparently turned out to be a spy himself for communist East Germany.
0: Christopher Glenn of CBS, talking about all the spies, including John Walker, who had been giving secrets to the communists since 1967. It was during Vietnam. There was also Richard Smith, businessman and contractor to the U.S. government on aerospace technology. He gave equipment that was key for nuclear weapons to Israel. While waiting for trial, he fled, finally extradited in 2001. There was Larry Chin, a translator for the U.S. during World War II. He spied for China for 30 years. Other spies this year, Ronald Pelton, Randy Jeffries, Edward Howard. He escaped the FBI and defected to the Soviet Union. And it wasn't just men. Sharon Scrannage was a CIA secretary working in Ghana. She disclosed identities of agents and informants. And coming up in November, the arrest of Jonathan Pollard. He passed information to Israeli agents, some of whom were Soviet moles. 1985 was dubbed the Year of the Spy. We get back to the countdown now with a good American boy at number 17. Here's Eddie Rabbit. She's coming back to say goodbye. There

0: There's Eddie Rabbit. She's coming back to say goodbye. At number 17 this week, 1985, that would make it up to number 6. And we are listening to the memories from August of 85 on today's Weekend in the Country.
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0: Today, our stroll down memory lane is a 41-year meander back to August of 1985. And we're at number 16 on that week's countdown with Sylvia. Cry just a little bit.

Survey song number 16 this week, 1985, Cry Just a Little Bit. That's Sylvia. That was a hit for British rock and roll singer Shaken Stevens. And Sylvia's country version here in the USA would make it up to number 9, her next to last top 10 record. Keith Stegall is one of the biggest names in Nashville, a star songwriter, producer, publisher, manager, and a good performer too. 1985 would be his most successful year. He was nominated by the ACM as the top new male vocalist, even though he had debuted on the country charts in 1980. Well, in the summer of 85, he would have his only top 10 hit, and it was at number 15 this week, Pretty Lady.

0: Wichita Falls, Texas, Keith Stegall and Pretty Lady, number 15 this week, 1985. That would move up five more spaces.
1: It's amazing what's happened since Yoplait, the yogurt of France, came to America. Take all-natural Yoplait Original. Who'd have imagined the effect this outrageously creamy yogurt mixed through with real fruit would have on real Americans? Yoplait Original, just one of the yogurts from Yoplait, the yogurt of France.
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3: They eat sushi, raw fish. 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Whale watching, snakeskin bikinis, perfect smiles. I even hate what to drink.
5: So, what are you gonna have?
4: One of those.
6: California Cooler. One more reason to hate California.
4: Halimony?
5: Yep.
0: Yeah, right in the middle of the wine cooler craze here in 1985. That was one of many California coolers. Yeah, the 80s had their yogurt wars, too. Yoplait from General Mills was one of the participants. And the familiar tagline from Caress Soap. Some commercials that were running here in the summer of 1985. We get back to the countdown now. At number 14, here's George Strait.
7: Hey!

0: The Western Swing sound of George Strait on The Fireman. After peaking at number 5, it was down to number 14 this week in 1985.
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0: I'm Craig Orndorff, coming to you, per usual, from Virginia's Shenandoah Valley. And today I've got the biggest hits from the fourth week of August in 1985. And coming in at number 13, one of the biggest records of the year. It was the Song of the Year from the CMA. And Ronnie Millsap won a Grammy for Best Vocal Performance. Lost in the 50s tonight. Close your

0: Ronnie Millsap and a medley of In the Still of the Night, which was a hit for the Five Satins in 1956, and Lost in the 50s Tonight, composed by Mike Reed and Troy Seals. That was at number 13 this week, 1985, on its way to number 1, Ronnie's 27th, and it would be the only single to spend more than 1 week on top of the Hot Country Singles chart for the entire year. And you know, RCA Records couldn't have timed the release any better. It came out 10 days after the release of that summer's blockbuster movie, Back to the Future.
1: Doc, my only hope.
2: Marty, I'm sorry, but the only power source capable of generating 1.21 gigawatts of electricity is a bolt of lightning.
1: What did you say?
2: A bolt of lightning. Unfortunately, you never know when or where it's ever going to strike.
1: We do now.
2: This is it. This is the answer. It says here that a bolt of lightning is going to strike the clock tower precisely 10:04 p.m. next Saturday night. If we could somehow harness this lightning, channel it into the flux capacitor, it just might work. Next Saturday night, we're sending you back to the future.
0: Michael J. Fox and Christopher Lloyd and Back to the Future. That was number one at the box office this weekend in 1985. It would be the top movie for 15 weeks. It was number one on Independence Day weekend and also Thanksgiving weekend, and was the largest grossing movie of the year. We're back on the countdown now. At number 12, here's Conway Twitty, Between Blue Eyes and Jeans.

0: There's Conway, Between Blue Eyes and Jeans. Song number 12 this week, 1985. That would peak at number 3. Well, I just mentioned Back to the Future and its blockbuster run. Well, there were lots of other good movies during the summer of 85. In fact, number 2 at the box office this week was another Michael J. Fox film, Teen Wolf. But more comedies, Pee-wee's Big Adventure. Paul Reubens, as Pee-wee Herman, took his TV stardom to the big screen. 2 from John Candy, Volunteers with Tom Hanks. Just so-so, same thing for his other movie, Summer Rental. Well, the Griswolds were back, National Lampoon's European Vacation. There's the comedy horror film, Return of the Living Dead. And from John Hughes, Weird Science. Also playing the crime drama, Year of the Dragon with Mickey Rourke. Kiss of the Spider-Woman with William Hurt and Raul Julia. Coming-of-age film, St. Elmo's Fire. And on the other end of the spectrum, Ron Howard's Cocoon. Mel Gibson was back as Mad Max, this time with Tina Turner and Beyond Thunderdome. And a couple of westerns. Silverado had Kevin Kline, Scott Glenn, Danny Glover, and Kevin Costner. And also Pale Rider with Clint Eastwood.
1: Canvas, burlap, and wood. Like to make us for good fire, right, boys?
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3: Shouldn't play with matches.
0: Yeah, you better be getting ready for your beatdown. Clint Eastwood starred in, directed, and produced Pale Rider, one of the movies from the summer of 85. Hey, let's give you a bonus spin on the countdown this week. Down at number 30 was the biggest country hit so far for Vince Gill, If It Weren't For Him. If she

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0: And today we're remembering late August of 1985, and we're up to number 11 on the countdown. Here are the Highwaymen. I was a high.

Willie Nelson, Kris Kristofferson, Waylon Jennings, and Johnny Cash were doing a TV special in Switzerland when the four decided to do a group album. Now, Jimmy Webb wrote The Highwayman, and he pitched it to Waylon Jennings, who didn't really see the potential, but Glenn Campbell became the first to record it in 1979, and he played it for Johnny Cash, saying it would be great for their group project. Well, as the recording sessions began, they still hadn't selected all the songs, and Marty Stewart, who was one of the session players, he suggested it to Johnny as well, saying it was perfect, four verses, four voices. And of course, it became a classic. Last week it was at number one, this week in 1985 down to number 11. And by the way, at the time they weren't named the Highwaymen. The public gave them that trademark. It would be a few more years before they officially adopted the name. Well, that's it for hour number one of today's show. We'll have more of the hits from this week in 85 coming up on Weekend in the Country.

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1: This is hour two of Weekend in the Country. I'm Craig Orndorff, and a happy weekend to you wherever you are and whatever you're up to. Hope everything is well in your world, and thanks for coming back for part two of the show. And for this get-together, we have gone back to the fourth weekend of August in 1985. And before us are the 10 biggest country songs in the USA from that weekend. And let's get back to it at number 10 with Mac Davis, I Never Made Love.

Here's Mac Davis, I Never Made Love. At its peak at number 10 this week, 1985. That was his first top 10 hit since 1981, and it would be his final one. We have dropped in on August 1985 on today's show. And checking in at number 9, the first of two family groups. Here are Kathy, June, Kim, and Christy, the Forrester Sisters.

0: Fell in Love Again Last Night, written by Paul Overstreet and Tom Schuyler, and it was the second single for the Forrester Sisters, sitting at number 9 this week in 1985. In a few weeks, that would be their first number 1. Well, back to school time and picking up supplies in the summer of 85. A 5-in-1 subject notebook was 88 cents. Elmer's glue, 3 for a buck. A solar calculator was just under $8. And down at the Belk store, they had Nikes on sale for 23 bucks. All right, how about some other prices? Firestone tires were as low as $30 this weekend. How about a new TV? A 25-inch console from RCA was about $400. VCRs were $400. Yeah, videotape rental stores were everywhere. And now more people were recording programs over the air. And how about a refrigerator freezer? $500 the price tag, unless you wanted a side-by-side with an ice maker, that was over $1,000. And you fill that refrigerator up with a gallon of milk for $1.89 this weekend. Eggs were 59 cents a dozen. A loaf of bread, 55 cents. Ground beef, 87 cents a pound. A watermelon was $1.50. Peaches were 77 cents a pound. 2 boxes of Kraft mac and cheese, 89 cents. And a pack of chewing gum was just a quarter.
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2: Another one of those great commercial jingles from back in the day. That for extra gum from Wrigley's. That was new for 1985. And we're back to the countdown now at number 8 with a guy we heard with the Highwaymen. Now it's Waylon Jennings solo, drinking and dreaming. Everybody.

0: That's Waylon, Drinking and Dreaming, number 8 this week, 1985, on its way up to number 2. And now it's time for sports. NASCAR was in Bristol this weekend. Dale Earnhardt was the winner. He swept the season series. Bill Elliott won Daytona in 11 races for the year, but Darrell Waltrip won the championship. Milestones reached in baseball on August 4th, two on the same day.
1: Seaver's ready to work now to Don Baylor, and it's a high fly ball. It should be playable. Nichols is moving over. Nichols is there. The ball game is over. Seaver has won 300. He has become the 17th man in the history of baseball to win 300 games.
2: Swing a line drive, base hit. There it is. Number 3,000 for Rod Carew. Downing stops at third. And the game will be halted right here as a huge crowd in Anaheim. A standing salute to Rod Carew.
0: Dick Enberg called Rod Carew's 3,000th hit. He did that against his former team, the Twins. And Tom Seaver with the White Sox got his 300th win back in New York. And longtime Mets announcer Lindsey Nelson was brought in on the big day, August 4th. But this weekend in 85, we were watching Pete Rose close in on Ty Cobb's hit record. And he would break it on September 11th.
3: He levels the bat a couple of times. Shaw kicks and he fires. Rose swings.
4: There it is! There it is! Get out! Get out!
0: Marty Brenneman and Joe Nuxall as Pete Rose became baseball's all-time hit leader on September 11th, 1985. And the Royals would win their first championship in the fall. They beat the Cardinals in 7 games. And that's sports from this week in 1985. And we're back on the countdown now. Here's Reba McEntire at number 7. Have I got a deal for you?
5: Where you-

0: Reba, number 7 this week, 1985. Have I got a deal for you? That would move up one more spot.
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0: Today we've turned the old calendar back 41 years to August of 1985. That was when Sawyer Brown was still squeaky new. The third single from their self-titled debut album was at number 6 that weekend. This is Used to Blue. Again.

and Sawyer Brown with the lineup of Mark Miller, Bobby Randall, Hobie Hubbard, Jim Scholten, and Curly Smith. That was Used to Blue at number 6 this week in 1985. It would move up to number 3. Hey, let's take a quick look at TV. Larry King Live debuted on CNN on June 3rd. The Discovery Channel started up on June 17th. July 1st, Nickelodeon premiered Nick at Night. They reran some classic TV shows. Well, July 2nd was the final episode of The Jeffersons, and there was no series finale because the show was abruptly canceled. CBS didn't even tell the cast. They learned about it through media reports. Well, NBC wasted no time in acquiring Marla Gibbs. She would star in 227. That would be a new show for the fall, along with The Golden Girls. Also set to debut in a few weeks, The Equalizer, Spencer for Hire, Growing Pains, and MacGyver. Alrighty, returning to the countdown. And we go back-to-back now with the only two bands inside the top 20 this weekend. Yeah, we had a couple of vocal groups, but only a pair of ensembles who play all their instruments. At number 5, it's the Nitty Gritty Dirt Band. We made-

0: Modern Day Romance, written by Kix Brooks and Dan Tyler, and a big hit for the Nitty Gritty Dirt Band. Jeff Hanna out front with Jimmy Ibbotson, John McEwen, Bob Carpenter, and Jimmy Fadden. The fifth most popular country song this week in 1985. It would hit number one, their second chart topper. Well, here in August of 85, Ronald Reagan was the President of the United States. George H.W. Bush was Vice President. But the VP was the main man on July 13th for 8 hours. President Reagan had colon cancer surgery and he was under anesthesia, so Bush was the acting president. Now, Reagan's tumor got people starting to focus on improving their own diet by cutting back on the fat and increasing the fiber. And over the coming years, you'd see a lot of products promoting their low-fat, high-fiber content. But there was another medical issue grabbing the headlines back then.
1: Acquired immune deficiency syndrome, AIDS. Many victims have charged there's been unnecessary panic associated with the disease and a lack of commitment to finding a cure. Now AIDS has its first internationally famous victim, film star Rock Hudson. Despite the thousands of cases, it may not have been until this week that many Americans focused on the disease, because it was this week that they saw vividly what AIDS can do. It can transform a tall, handsome, square-jawed American screen idol into an emaciated, drained and disoriented victim who regrettably looks near death.
0: Charles Gibson on ABC's Nightline from late July of 1985, when it was announced that Rock Hudson had AIDS. Days earlier, he had appeared with Doris Day at a press conference announcing her new cable TV show in which Hudson would be the first guest. But what made headlines was his sickly appearance, and Rock Hudson passed away in October. Well, we're back to the countdown this week in 85 with a lady we heard earlier with Vince Gill. Well, here at number four, she's out front, he's in the background. It's Roseanne Cash.

0: After being nominated two consecutive years for Best Vocal Performance at the Grammys, Roseanne Cash lost both times, and that frustration led to the idea for I Don't Know Why You Don't Want Me. So she and then-husband Rodney Crowell wrote the song, and of course she got nominated again for Best Vocal Performance, but this time she won. She'd add three more Grammys in the 2000s, but you know, she never won an award from the CMA or the ACM. She went 0 for 18. What's up with that? And it's time to get her in the Country Music Hall of Fame, and Rodney Crowell as well. I Don't Know Why You Don't Want Me at number 4 this week, 1985, soon to be her fourth number 1. That was 41 summers ago, and relive today on Weekend in the Country.
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7: It's Craig Orndorff here in the Shenandoah Valley of Virginia saying hello to you in your hometown like Berksville, Kentucky, where they listen on River Country, 107.9 WKYR. 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Well, this weekend, it's late August of 1985, and we're up to number 3 on the countdown with Janie Fricke. She's single again. I just got

0: Look out, she's single again. Janie Fricke at number 3 on the countdown this week in 1985. That would move up one more spot. Well, this weekend in Los Angeles, authorities were closing in on the Night Stalker. And next weekend, they'd catch him.
1: Good evening. He is a mystery man, a 25-year-old drifter with no record of violence, yet he's accused of being one of California's most brutal killers. Richard Ramirez was captured today. Police say he is the walk-in killer. Ramirez was arrested in East Los Angeles this morning, as you can see in these exclusive pictures. This is the man police say is responsible for 16 murders, 34 other assaults, rapes, and kidnappings during the past 7 months. His head is bandaged because of how he was caught. Neighbors in Boyle Heights said he was trying to steal a car. He attacked a woman there. Her husband and others recognized him, chased him down, beat him, and held him until police arrived. And then Ramirez said, "It's me. It's me, man."
0: Phil Legatuta of KNBC reporting on the capture of the Night Stalker, Richard Ramirez, whose victim stretched from L.A. to San Francisco. It was a botched robbery which did him in. As Ramirez was running from a house, a 13-year-old boy who lived there followed him, saw his car, and got a partial license plate. Well, that was enough to lead police to Ramirez. They got his fingerprints, and they put his picture on the front page of the newspapers, but Ramirez didn't see it. He had left L.A. to visit his brother in Tucson, returned to Los Angeles, and was still oblivious when he was recognized in a convenience store. That's when he saw his picture in the paper and took off. That led to the hijacking attempt and getting beat up by the locals. Ramirez was convicted on 43 charges, 13 counts of murder, given the death penalty, but died in prison of lymphoma in 2013. So a sigh of relief in Southern California as the Night Stalker, Richard Ramirez, would be arrested next weekend in 1985. Well, next weekend on the country chart, this would be the number one song. This week, however, it was holding at number 2. Here are the Judds, Love Is Alive.
2: Love.

0: At number two this week, Naomi and Winona, The Judds, Love is Alive. That was the third single from their album, Why Not Me? And as I mentioned, next week that would become their third number one. Well, what was in the top spot this weekend in 85? We'll find out next on Weekend in the Country.
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0: We're up to the number one song from this week in our spotlight year, 1985. But now for our classic country feature, we're going to go back a decade. And on this very weekend in 1975, Glen Campbell hit the top of the country charts with this big smash.
10: I've

0: Glenn Campbell was on tour in Australia when he heard Rhinestone Cowboy played on the radio, and he knew that could be a hit, and indeed it was. It became his signature song, really. It had been 14 years since a record was at number one on both the country and pop chart simultaneously. Jimmy Dean's Big Bad John did it in 1961, and Glenn Campbell topped the country countdown for the first of three non-consecutive weeks this weekend in 1975. And now we are up to the number one song from this week in our spotlight year, 1985, a year that we previously mentioned was dubbed the Year of the Spy, and also could have been named the Year of the Plane Crash. There were three major incidents in August alone. On the 2nd, Delta 191 crashed near Dallas because of a downburst of wind that killed 137. On August 12th, the worst crash in aviation history, Japanese airline flight 123, was going from Tokyo to Osaka when a portion of the tail was ripped off. It went down in a mountainous area, killing 520. And earlier this week, August 22nd, a British Air Tours flight caught fire on the runway at Manchester Airport. 55 people perished there. And then this weekend, a crash of a twin-engine plane claimed the life of a teenage Goodwill ambassador.
1: The cause of the crash remains a mystery. The crash of Bar Harbor Airlines Flight 1808, which killed eight people and stilled a big dream. The big dream of a little girl named Samantha Smith. Her dream was world peace. 2 years ago, when she was 11 years old, she carried that dream into the Soviet Union and onto TV screens and newspapers all around the world.
0: Morton Dean of CBS on the death of Samantha Smith from a plane crash. Top news story this weekend in 1985. And we're up to number one on the country music countdown from that weekend, and sitting atop the chart were Dolly Parton and Kenny Rogers. They were back together for Real Love.

0: 2 years earlier, Dolly and Kenny set the world on fire with Islands in the Stream. And they reunited for Real Love. This one didn't have the global appeal, but it was a smash in the country world. It was their second number one hit together, and individually, Dolly's 18th and Kenny's 17th. And it was this weekend in 1985. And that's it for this week's show, everybody. We are all out of time. It's been great having you here, and I'll have your seat ready for you again next week. And until then, I'm Craig Orndorff saying so long for Weekend in the Country.
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3: Welcome back. Big Steve Kelly here from the Kelly Ranch Studios, and you're going to grab a tissue or a stiff drink or whatever you need to survive a couple of hours of crying, loving, and leaving. Maybe both if your heart has taken a beating recently. Here we are. Let's strike things up with Keith Whitley, and I'm over.

There's Vince on Retro Country USA. I'm Big Steve. And this was the song of the year in 2005 and went double platinum. Whiskey Lullaby from Brad and Allison.

We're crying, loving, and leaving this weekend here on Retro Country USA. Let's push play on not one, but two songs from King George, George Strait. A song about a guy who found love unexpectedly, but first a little playground puppy love. Here's Check Yes or No.

0: Metro Country USA. Big Steve Kelly here, and I've got more crying, loving, and leaving coming up next.
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the fifth consecutive number one for Garth from that huge No Fences album. I'm Big Steve Kelly, and we're doing some crying, loving, and leaving this weekend when it's all over. It's over. Only one thing to do, record a song that will stay at number one for 2 weeks and hit the road. It's Joni Messina here on Retro Country USA.

0: You've got it on the Crying, Loving, and Leaving special this weekend here on Retro Country USA. I'm Big Steve, and I've got more, including a song that spent 69 weeks on the charts. That's a record that held for over a decade. That and more coming up.
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Retro Country USA. I'm Big Steve Kelly on a crying, loving, leaving weekend. And this song stayed on the charts for 69 weeks back in 1997. And that's a record that held up for more than a decade. Here's Leanne Rimes with How Do I Live?

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Big Steve Kelly here, your weekly host, and these two songs are the bullseye on the love part of the equation. Two from a guy from Kentucky with a big hat and a big heart, John Michael Montgomery.

0: 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I'm Big Steve Kelly. 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

The harmonies of Rascal Flatts here on Retro Country USA. I'm Big Steve Kelly, and when love goes wrong and the sadness sets in, you need to have yourself a little party crowd. Here's David Lee Murphy.

John Anderson on Retro Country USA. I'm Big Steve, and we're crying, loving, and leaving this weekend. And I'm not sure if I'd hang around for my girl to decide on me or some other dude. But if I did, I might as well just head over to her house and see what was going on. Here's Red Akins with That Ain't My Truck.

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0: voice of the beautiful Faith Hill on a crying, loving, leaving weekend here on Retro Country USA. I'm your weekly host, Big Steve Kelly from the Kelly Ranch Studios. And you hang tight because I've got two more to play for you right after this.
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0: saying goes, all good things must come to an end, and we've shed some tears, we've celebrated true love, and we've watched a few taillights fade down the road. Thus, the crying, loving, and leaving theme on this special comes to a close. And while we're leaving now, we'll be back next weekend with two more hours of country music's legendary tunes and lots of memories here on Retro Country USA. I'm Big Steve Kelly from the Kelly Ranch Studios. 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
1: Every fall, families across Wyoming head out for the hunt. Fathers, sons, daughters, and friends. It's not just about the deer. It's about being together, sharing stories, passing down respect. One weekend, a grandson noticed his granddad wasn't himself. He asked if he still felt up to going. That question opened a door and helped start a conversation that may have saved a life. Firearm safety is more than knowing where to point the barrel. It's knowing when to listen, when to talk, and when to lend a hand. If you're worried about someone, speak up. And if someone needs a little space, help them store their guns safely for a while. If you or someone you love is struggling, call or text 988. Wyoming takes care of its own.
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Some wanna be a little bit top shelf. Some want a little more. 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

drifting off to the evening news. She said, honey, what would you do if you'd have never met me? I just laughed, said, I don't know. I could take a couple guesses, though.

chicken. I got a hopeless golf game. I love the sound of your name. I might miss that